0: CFM has been keeping the Northwest Coast up to date with the latest in news and information for nearly 30 years from across our region.
1: And locals are being celebrated for their recycling habits, with thousands of containers put through the Recycle Rewards program.
0: To around the island state,
1: the state government's been asked to consider extending free bus services after its significant uptake by Tasmanians. Independent MP George Raze says it's time to revisit the public transport debate and look at investing.
0: And beyond.
1: The latest jobs figures have dropped and unemployment remains steady at 4.3% for March. Close to 18,000 jobs were added to the economy last month.
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2: Good morning, Alana McIntyre here with the latest. The war with Iran is ramping up again, with two Americans killed in the Middle East and another still missing. The two US service members were killed by Iranian strikes on an airbase in Jordan. Maritime security specialist Jennifer Parker has told Sunrise the details of the attack are still unclear.
3: About 3,000, maybe 5,000 troops in Jordan, mostly supporting things like defence of Jordan with ballistic missile defence and fighter aircraft that are mostly based in Jordan.
2: Influencer Andrew Tate and his brother Tristan have been arrested in Miami. The US Marshals Service says the brothers have been taken into custody but has not disclosed the charges against them. A secret new agency is reportedly being set up in Victoria to investigate crime. News Corp is claiming the Crime Commission will respond to gangland activity, firebombings and extortion across the state, but critics say it's being rushed by Jacinta Allen ahead of the election. Businesses have been struggling across the nation, but particularly in New South Wales. New data from ASIC shows 14 are shutting their doors every single day. And the alphas are entering the workforce, but there are concerns those born after 2010 may not be up for the job. Researcher Mark McCrindle says many need to brush up on their spelling and writing, and that they need to learn to speak with confidence.
0: Jackson Motor Company. 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
2: It might not be coming home, but England has claimed third place at this year's World Cup. The newsroom's John Michael is in the US with the details.
4: England has produced one of its best World Cup performances ever, downing France in today's third place playoff. After their heartbreaking loss to Argentina earlier this week, the Three Lions produced a much more attacking brand of football, winning 6-4, the most amount of goals in a World Cup match in over 50 years. It's England's best finish at a cup since 1966, while France finished the tournament with back-to-back losses.
2: While the Demons have defeated the Kangaroos by 16 points, the Lions had a win over West Coast.
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6: Today for the coast, we are reaching for a top of around 14 degrees, so a partly cloudy day is expected, down to 7 overnight. And let's look ahead to the working week, 14 on the way for Monday. And then a few showers lurking about Tuesday and Wednesday, tops there again of 14 degrees. We'll keep you in the loop with everything happening locally across your weekend and during school holidays at cfmtas.com.au.
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0: It's a Maximum Music Weekend here on CFM. Good morning. Jess taking you through your Sunday. Hopefully you've had a great weekend. Some relatively clear conditions weather-wise has made a difference for the last few days, hasn't it? What a song, hey, Fountains of Wayne, to kick off your Sunday morning, because why not? We've got Lost Frequencies on the way next and Alex Warren with his new track here on CFM, enjoying a Maximum Music Weekend.
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0: It's a Maximum Music Weekend here on CFM. It's Jess taking you through your day. Hopefully you're having a good one. We are looking ahead to next weekend now for Devonport Jazz, Devonport Blues and Roots Festival as well. There's so much amazing stuff happening as part of this. Some awesome live music will be making its way to Devonport. Incredible musicians from right around the place. Definitely encourage you to jump on board. Grab yourself a program. You can get weekend passes or you can buy individual tickets to upcoming events. It's set to be so much fun. You're in for an absolute treat, so make sure you get amongst it. It's a big celebration of winter here. We'll see those gold scarves out and about once again. Of course, celebrating 25 years of Devonport Jazz as well. So hop online, find yourself an event that you might like to be a part of and get amongst it. 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

0: It's a Maximum Music Weekend on CFM. Jess with you at nearly 11 o'clock. I will take you through until 3. Hope you're having a wonderful weekend. We're going to check in with the latest from the newsroom next. And after 11, Harry Styles on the way. We've got Illy in there teaming up with Vera Blue. Pseudo Echo are in the mix as well, just recently announcing that they are headed to the Northwest Coast, along with so many other great bands and shows that we've got to look forward to for the rest of the year. News, sport and weather on the way next, though. CFM.
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11: Hi there, Alana McIntyre here with the latest. Liberal Senator Andrew Bragg says he strongly disagrees with Tony Abbott after the former Prime Minister said multiculturalism had failed in Australia. Pauline Hanson has spoken about immigration down under at the Conservative Political Action Conference in London, saying she doesn't want Australia to end up like England, the One Nation leader having a go at Australia during her address to a crowd of about 120 people.
12: You got it right in Britain, and I'm glad you did. It's pity we don't learn. We're too stupid over there with these feminist organisations or these other ones or the activists and pushing their own agenda.
11: The US has launched fresh strikes on Iran after two American troops were killed at an airbase in Jordan. A third is still missing. Iran's supreme leader has issued a warning saying if Americans decide to continue the war, there are going to be repercussions and lessons. Social media influencers Andrew and Tristan Tate have been arrested in Miami. The charges against the brothers are yet to be revealed. Briefly, 14 businesses are shutting up shop a day in New South Wales, according to the latest data. And Melanie C has married her Australian partner Chris Dingwall in the English countryside. Apparently, all the Spice Girls were there except Victoria Beckham, who actually designed Mel's wedding gown. Hot!
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11: The Demons will have to see how CJ and Daniel Turner hold up after copping injuries during their 16-point victory over the Kangaroos. Coach Stephen King says Daniel Turner had to be taken to hospital.
13: Yeah, the poor bugger copped a couple of big knocks and just couldn't get out of harm's way there for a bit. So brave player with the way he plays. He's unconditional with the way he goes about it. So hopefully he's okay.
11: And the Lions and Collingwood both had wins. The most expensive sporting event in history just got even more pricey. Tickets to Monday morning's World Cup final between Spain and Argentina in New Jersey have increased again. The average ticket is now over $15,000.
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0: Today for the coast, we are reaching for a top of around 14 degrees, so a partly cloudy day is expected, down to 7 overnight. And let's look ahead to the working week, 14 on the way for Monday. And then a few showers lurking about Tuesday and Wednesday, tops there again of 14 degrees. We'll keep you in the loop with everything happening locally across your weekend and during school holidays at cfmtas.com.au.
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0: the Maximum Music Weekend on CFM. Good morning. Jess with you for your Sunday. Hopefully it is going well so far. School holiday mode. We're already 1 week down. Don't know how that went so quickly. But again, at least we've had a little bit of clear weather to hopefully enjoy a bit of time outdoors with the kids. Plenty to look forward to next week. If you're after inside activities, there's lots going on. So jump online, cfmtaz.com.au, and we'll keep you in the loop with everything happening locally. The new one from Ariana Grande in next.
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0: It's a Maximum Music Weekend on CFM. Jess taking you through it. We have got our morning crew back on board this week, but just Nathan taking you through tomorrow. Ben is on annual leave for a little bit this week, so make sure you let him know if someone is celebrating a birthday this week as we look towards the last few days of July. I think we're in pretty much in the last week, aren't we? I can't believe we're already talking about August. But if you know anyone having a birthday, we'd love to give them a shout out on the radio. Share the love, and come Prize Giving Friday, they could win a pizza and pasta birthday voucher with thanks to Valentino's Family Restaurant. Illy and Vera Blue on the way next on CFM.
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16: On God, my God, how she get at me? Either we'll never get it right or it's meant to be. My ego, her pride, some recipe. We are biggest fans and our own worst enemies. Ain't shy, let the whole world know. 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She move, I move, let her go, I go. Stir it up, stand back, watch your fireworks show. Ayo. Too proud to quit when it's broken. Too in denial to admit when it's over. Drowning in a separate dance of an ocean. Both in

0: 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Jess with you till 3. Nearly 12 o'clock, so we'll check in with the latest from our newsroom next. And after 12, we're going to hear from New Radicals. Ed Sheeran is in there. Whitney Houston as well to mix things up for your Sunday afternoon on CFM.
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14: Hi there, Alana McIntyre here with the latest. Andrew Bragg says he disagrees with fellow Liberal Tony Abbott when it comes to multiculturalism. Earlier this week, the former Prime Minister said it had failed Australia. The Liberal Senator has told ABC's Insiders he supports the latest commitment from the Albanese government to address Islamophobia, but he believes there is a bigger issue.
15: It is a serious issue, but I make the point that the only Australians that have to live in cages are Jewish Australians. And that's why there's a Royal Commission on the back of a massacre against Jewish Australians who were commemorating Hanukkah at Bondi Beach.
14: The war between the US and Iran is escalating again. Two troops have been killed by Iranian strikes on a base in Jordan, and a third American is still missing. A secret new agency is reportedly being set up to deal with crime in Victoria ahead of the state election. Massive waves are pounding Gold Coast beaches thanks to a slow-moving low. Businesses are struggling across the nation, but particularly in New South Wales, with data from ASIC showing 14 are shutting up shop every single day. And Melanie C has married her Aussie partner Chris Stingwall in a secret celebration in the English countryside. Almost all of the Spice Girls were there, but Victoria Beckham, she didn't attend, but she did design her former bandmate's wedding gown.
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14: Spain and Argentina are going through their final preps ahead of tomorrow's World Cup final. The newsroom's John Michael is in New Jersey with the latest.
16: Wild weather has disrupted today's final training sessions. Spain cancelling their hit out, while Argentina's was delayed by nearly an hour due to heavy thunderstorms across the region. Conditions are expected to clear by kickoff, however. Starting 11s will be announced just before the match gets underway, with Spain confident teenage star Lamine Yamal will line up despite struggling with a leg injury.
14: The Demons beat the Kangaroos by 16 points and the Lions defeated West Coast.
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0: Today for the coast, we are reaching for a top of around 14 degrees, so a partly cloudy day is expected, down to 7 overnight. And let's look ahead to the working week, 14 on the way for Monday. And then a few showers lurking about Tuesday and Wednesday, tops there again of 14 degrees. We'll keep you in the loop with everything happening locally across your weekend and during school holidays at cfmtaz.com.au.
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0: 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Jess with you this afternoon, taking you through till 3 if you're out and about the Savo doing some shopping. 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

0: 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Music on the way, the Savo will include Lola Young. 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

0: It's a Maximum Music Weekend here on CFM. Jess with you at nearly 1 o'clock. We'll check in with the latest from our newsroom next. And after one, Teddy Swims is on the way. We've got that brand new track as well from Somba that's starting to make its way through the charts. We'll play all that and more after news, sport and weather on CFM.
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1: I'm John Fabris. Another night of US strikes to reduce Iran's power in the Strait of Hormuz and retaliation for American soldier bombing casualties in Jordan. Political scientist Cameron Mutton expects more soldier deaths will reverberate back in America.
2: They are already seem to be on the path of some sort of escalation and potential ground invasions. This killing of US soldiers will probably reduce the opposition within the US establishment.
1: Social media trolls, particularly of kids, are to face new laws in Victoria to force the identification of anonymous online users stirring hatred and vilification. Premier Allen also plans to remove barriers for suing social media and AI outlets.
3: Australian first changes amongst the first in the world for a government to step in and support parents and families.
1: And the soccer ball from Maradona's Hand of God goal in the 1986 World Cup is to be auctioned and is expected to fetch millions.
0: Jackson Motor Company. 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LMCT 3060.
4: Tasmania Devils have reportedly made a move on their inaugural coach. Ken Hinckley spotted boarding a flight to Hobart this morning, with Seven saying the 59-year-old is set to take the reins. An announcement could come as early as tomorrow. Richmond and Hawthorn resuming round 19 at the MCG. The Hawks regain Nick Watson, Josh Weddle and Josh Battle. The Tigers boosted by the return of Sam Lawler and Jaden Short, with coach Anamute hoping they can trouble teams in the run home.
5: We can't make the finals, but we can shape it. So I know we know what Hawthorn are playing for. Yeah, we want to put some of our players on under pressure and hope that we can spoil the party.
4: And the bronze medal playoff has wrapped up at the FIFA World Cup. Our reporter John Michael is in the US.
6: In one of the matches of the tournament, England has had a thrilling 6-4 win over France. It's the most amount of goals in a World Cup match in over 50 years, and the equal most amount England has ever scored in a game. Bukayo Saka, the star for the Three Lions, with a hat-trick, while Jude Bellingham also found the back of the net to end the tournament with 7 goals.
4: That's Sport, I'm Harrison Preeve.
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9: Today for the coast, we are reaching for a top of around 14 degrees, so a partly cloudy day is expected, down to 7 overnight. And let's look ahead to the working week, 14 on the way for Monday. And then a few showers lurking about Tuesday and Wednesday, tops there again of 14 degrees. We'll keep you in the loop with everything happening locally across your weekend and during school holidays at cfmtaz.com.au.
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0: you do take part. Of course, it's covered in daffodils. Great little way of encouraging people to jump on board, raise some funds for the Cancer Council. And we know how much work they do in our local community. So if you're brave enough to take the plunge, then jump online now or on Facebook and find out more information. We've got the new one from Somba in soon on CFM.
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2: And locals are being celebrated for their recycling habits with thousands of containers put through the Recycle Rewards program
1: to around the island state.
2: The state government's been asked to consider extending free bus services after its significant uptake by Tasmanians. The Independent MP George Raze says it's time to revisit the public transport debate and look at investing
1: and beyond.
2: The latest jobs figures have dropped and unemployment remains steady at 4.3% for March. Close to 18,000 jobs were added to the economy last month.
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0: 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Jess with you this afternoon as we make our way through the middle part of school holidays. Just 1 week to go. If you are looking for local events, jump online, cfmtas.com.au. A few showers lurking about this week, so you might need some inside activities. But there's plenty going on and we can always help you to spread the word also. If you are hosting a local event, just reach out and we can get all the details out via the airwaves. We've got the new one from Sabrina Carpenter on the way soon. We'll throw in some Bon Jovi around 1:30 as well. CFM.
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1: 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Jess with you at nearly 2 o'clock. We're going to check in with the latest from our newsroom next. Miles Smith is on the way after two. We've got Bruno Mars in there, G-Flip as well. Crazy mix of songs to take you through your Sunday afternoon here on CFM.
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12: I'm John Fabris. Victoria's proposing new laws to flush out anonymous online trolls and make it easier to sue social media companies. The Premier expressing determination to stamp out hate and vilification.
13: Give parents and families the tools and the power to tackle these tech giants and to hold them account.
12: Another night of strikes on Iran as the US avenges the deaths of more of its service personnel, this time in Jordan. Retired Lieutenant General Mark Hertling telling the Bulwark others were wounded by Iran's attack.
14: The death of two. There's another service member that's still missing. This all occurred at the Mawafox Salty Air Base.
12: And incoming UK PM Andy Burnham scrapping Keir Starmer's digital ID card plan, which had significant public backlash. Former Scotland Yard detective Peter Blexley telling GB News it would have been a minefield.
15: And as you go out your house to walk down the park, Plod walks up to you and says, "Where's your ID?" I'm going sunbathing, mate. Don't care. Where's your ID?
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0: Tasmania is reportedly on the verge of naming its inaugural coach, Ken Hinckley, touching down at Hobart today. The former Port Adelaide mentor now firming as the favourite to land the top job. Seven reporting the Devils could make an announcement as early as tomorrow. Around the grounds where Hawthorn is leading Richmond by 29 points in the second quarter at the MCG, Western Bulldogs looking to shine against the Suns on the Glitter Strip. Coach Luke Beveridge says they need to be switched on mentally and physically.
16: We need to be supercharged with both because spoken quite openly about how we're trying to evolve as a team. We're attempting, trying on new things. We're sharing responsibilities in different areas of the ground. We're doing our best to make sure we don't rely on the match winners and the playmakers.
0: Essendon and the Giants to wrap up round 19 at Marvel Stadium. England's been awarded bronze at the FIFA World Cup with a 6-4 victory over France, and the Wallabies have crushed Italy 57-10 in their Rugby Nations Championship clash in Perth. That's sport. I'm Harrison Preeve.
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1: Today for the coast, we are reaching for a top of around 14 degrees, so a partly cloudy day is expected, down to 7 overnight. And let's look ahead to the working week, 14 on the way for Monday. And then a few showers lurking about Tuesday and Wednesday, tops there again of 14 degrees. We'll keep you in the loop with everything happening locally across your weekend and during school holidays at cfmtas.com.au.
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0: It's a Maxima Music Weekend here on CFM. We're nearly wrapping up the weekend, aren't we? Jess taking you through till 3. Make sure you're organised ahead of Prize Giving Friday this week. We've got $100 up for grabs for our Friday night feed. 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Harry Styles on the way next.
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1: It's a Maximum Music Weekend here on CFM. It's Jess taking you through your Sunday afternoon. Make sure you drive safe if you are out and about on the roads of the coast. But hopefully you've got a fun weekend planned. And the next week of school holidays as well is absolutely going to fly on by. And then the kids are back into school for the latter half of the year. Can't believe we're already talking about the end of July. But here we are. Make sure you jump on board Devonport Jazz and the Blues and Roots as well. There's so many great gigs coming up next weekend. So if you want to be a part of it, don't miss out on tickets. You can grab them now. And we've got the programs here as well at the radio station. So make sure you have a little look through. It's all online as well. Celebrating 25 years too of Devonport Jazz. There's plenty to look forward to. We've got music on the way next from the Veronicas. Alex Warren in there as well as we edge a little closer to 3 o'clock here on CFM.
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0: It's a Maximum Music Weekend here on CFM. Jess signing off for today. Enjoy what's left of your weekend. We have got just the Nathan and Jess show tomorrow. So Ben and Raven both away. Nathan will be in from 6 and I will jump in from 12 o'clock. So hopefully you are having a lovely end to your weekend. A nice relaxing Sunday afternoon. We'll chat to you tomorrow. CFM.
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0: George Clooney was also on stage for that interview. He insisted that he thinks Callum Turner, Dua Lipa's new husband, also an actor in his own right, should be the next James Bond. British, tall, handsome, all of the above. I like that. I do. Like, I mean, a lot of people have been like sort of advocating for, oh, we need a female James. We don't. I'll tell you why. Because James Bond was a man.
1: Well, James Bond, the character is James Bond. It's not, I think that's what the casting director's saying.
0: Not Jane Bond, right? It's not Jane Bond.
1: Oh, that would be...
0: I do understand people want to see different versions or different types of people being portrayed as, you know, superheroes or agents. Write stories for those people. Let James Bond be James Bond. Charlie's Angels, right?
1: Yeah.
0: You know, got to be careful, because if you can make James Bond a woman, Charlie's Angels, going to be three burly blokes before you know it.
2: What's up? This is Kesha.
3: The party don't stop, no.
0: Presents with a side of Ozempic. Thank you. I'll take some. Quickly, Kesha has got a weird hobby. She makes jewellery out of her fans' teeth. Are we surprised? That's the question. I mean, no one's surprised. Here is Kesha revealing what she does with her fans' body parts that they send her.
4: Well, the teeth started when I became obsessed with my fans. And then someone was like, my child lost their teeth. And I was like, can I have them? Because I want to make jewelry out of it. And so then I made a necklace and an earring and then a belt and then a crown.
5: Yeah, crown.
4: Oh, the crown's wild.
0: Anyone here got any body parts left over from their childhood here? My dad used to keep my teeth.
1: Used to or still has them?
0: Well, I don't know. I remember vividly them being like kept away, stored away. Like kept all the baby teeth. Did your parents keep anything of yours?
6: Yeah, my mom's got my teeth.
0: Yeah.
6: I think that's it.
0: You know what I hear is weird? Some mums keep their kids' foreskins when they get a circumcision.
6: Oh, yeah, I've heard that.
0: Like they'll keep it in the foreskin box.
6: Oh, why?
0: And then they'll put it in a book and then you can just go and look. Like that's little Johnny's.
1: Like
0: little,
1: the flattened flowers?
0: Yes, it's a flattened flower. There's little Johnny's skin to his little Johnny. There you go. Hey, coming up next here on The Smallsy Show, she is the star of the brand new Prime Video series called Elle. It is the Legally Blonde prequel. Her name is Lexi Minitry. She joins the show next.
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0: Live around the country, it's Friday night. This is the Smallsy Show. Now, Ariana Grande, she is making news, and it poses a question that I want to ask you. 131065, does getting back with an ex ever end well? Because Ariana Grande seems to have done it. What was the list? In the last 5 years, she got married,
1: yep.
0: She got divorced, she made two wicked movies, she then got with another married man, she then broke up with the married man, and now she's back with an ex.
1: Yeah.
0: She's been busy. And I just want to say to Ariana, if she's listening, girl, you in danger. I don't think going back to an ex.
1: And also because he's a backup dancer and she's on tour together again. So once the tour's over, are they just going to end again?
0: Is this what you think's happened? They've like, yeah. They
1: rekindled it over the tour because she's touring.
0: Yeah.
1: And then tour will end and see you later on to the next one.
0: And they reconcile and then they realize, actually, we have nothing in common. It was only the workplace.
1: Mm.
0: She got to be careful.
1: Which is what happened with Ethan Slater from Wicked.
0: She did fall in love with another man at the workplace. What?
2: Also, R.A.P. Mac Miller, but they dated, broke up, she dated other people, and then she went back to Mac and they broke up again.
0: Oh.
2: Yeah.
0: What are you suggesting?
2: I'm just saying that she's been back with an ex before it didn't work out.
1: And when she dated Big Sean, it was because they were collaborating. So there is a theme here.
0: That she loves to collaborate and with people and date them at the same time. And I'm Amy. We're asking the question, does getting back with an ex work? Because I don't think it possibly does. I think everyone's an ex. If you're an ex, you're an ex for a reason.
3: Yeah, well, it did for me. So
0: okay.
3: It definitely worked. I dated, my husband and I dated when we were 19, obviously weren't husband and wife back then.
0: Mm.
3: And didn't work because I was a bit too outgoing. He was a little bit quiet and I wanted to just get out there and, you know, do more stuff. And then we dated, we both had two long-term relationships, so 6 years each. And then we just came back together again and been together ever since. Since 2009, got married in 2011, have two beautiful kids together and very happy. So it does work.
0: Oh, okay. Ariana, maybe you ain't in danger, girl. Maybe this is the love of your life and you just needed to see it. Well, did you have any in the back of your mind, though, when you came back together, did you think about your now husband when you were in that other relationship, or did you forget about him completely?
3: No, I forgot kind of completely because we went totally different directions in our lives.
0: Okay.
3: Like, I went and did, and I even moved away for a little while, so did not think at all. And then it just happened when it was meant to happen, and we both changed a little bit, grown up a little bit.
0: Oh, okay.
3: And
0: That's beautiful. So, I'm going to give you date night movie tickets to go check out the new Odyssey movie. Christopher Nolan's The Odyssey, the epic battles in cinemas now. This movie is getting like 98% on Rotten Tomatoes. I'm so happy
3: you found
0: love. Amy, thank you for listening and thanks for calling.
3: Yes. Thank you.
0: I love love. What can I say? Smallsy Show is done. Have a great weekend. Catch you next week.
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0: It's Gayley and Emily Jade here for your weekend. We'd love for you to get involved on the phones here. We're just discussing off-air something, Gayley.
1: We were discussing black and white TV. I, unfortunately, was around for black and white TV going to colour. We started thinking about, okay, so what are the moments that you should really remember? Now, we've got a lot with technology, so we can unpack
2: all of those. We are the technology gem.
1: But I'm going to throw another one in there that people that we've all experienced recently, and that's COVID.
2: Yeah.
0: Oh, yeah.
1: So as far as big things in your life that change, COVID changed the world in
2: forever.
1: Things happening, because there's been a long time since we'd had any sort of pandemic or anything. So that's one thing.
2: Oh, thanks for bringing that
1: up.
2: I want to do more joyful things. Like, my dad was the first person in Cowra to have a mobile phone, and it was a suitcase.
1: Yes.
2: And it was just such a big deal. Everyone wanted to come round to our house to have a look at it. He'd open it up. He'd have to get it out. It had put the antenna. And he had it because he worked out in the field. And, and he would drive around to all the farmers in the area.
1: So cool.
2: And he'd have to make calls. And I felt like a rock star at my school.
1: Yeah.
2: Because my dad had the first mobile phone.
1: You can ring from anywhere. You could have told people.
2: We totally couldn't. It would be like still dodgy.
1: Oh, right.
2: But the fact that he had that gave me cred.
1: You had clout.
2: Yeah, well, you know how you were saying earlier that you remember the people that had colour TV and you'd want to go to their houses so you could watch it.
1: Yeah,
2: that was like me.
1: I wanted to go to their house for them.
0: The TV helped.
1: But the TV was a bonus. But I can remember when we got our first colour TV.
2: Yes.
1: And it was so fun.
2: So fun.
1: So
2: the other one was the BlackBerry phone. You're probably a bit young for that, Jake. But
0: that was right on the edge for me, I reckon.
2: Yeah.
0: The BlackBerries were around about the same time as me.
1: I think BlackBerry is still sort of saying, I feel like we've missed our opportunity, because they were everywhere and then iPhone just took over.
2: Yeah.
1: And it's just like, what happened? We had a good thing going.
0: I tell you what it was for us and our mates, and going from the box TV to the flat TV, but going from the fridge that had nothing on the front to the fridge you can get water out of.
2: Oh, yeah.
1: And ice.
0: Oh, game changer.
2: It is those little things. So that's what we want to, like, what were you alive for? That seemed, now we're just so used to it. But if you go back to the moment, were you the first?
1: Well, you went from cassette to CD.
2: Oh, my God.
1: Like, it's a big jump.
2: And it was like a mind-blowing thing, because you're like, where's the music? Because at least with a cassette, you could see the tape.
0: Yeah.
2: And on an album, on a record, you could see the lines. But on the CD, it was like, where's the music?
1: And every now and
2: where's
1: again.
2: Where's it hidden?
1: On the cassette, every now and again, Michael Jackson would be going, warm burr, warm burr.
2: Instead of hee-hee.
0: Give us a call. What big thing were you alive for? And we'll chat to you next on Gayley and Emily Jade.
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10: And locals are being celebrated for their recycling habits with thousands of containers put through the Recycle Rewards program.
3: To around the island state.
10: The state government's been asked to consider extending free bus services after its significant uptake by Tasmanians. Independent MP George Razay says it's time to revisit the public transport debate and look at investing.
3: And beyond.
10: The latest jobs figures have dropped and unemployment remains steady at 4.3% for March. Close to 18,000 jobs were added to the economy last month.
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0: It's Kaylee and Emily Jade. Welcome to your weekend. Hello.
1: So Taylor has been Taylor Kelce for a week now. Taylor Swift, I'm talking about. Mm. And here's some interesting gossip for you. Mm. Taylor Swift fans have paid $25 for pieces of trash, including cigarette butts and an ovulation test kit that have been collected near the wedding at Madison Square Gardens. So a New York artist went around and picked up all the rubbish from around Madison Square Gardens the morning after the wedding. Mm. And he then has been selling all the items individually. And most of them have been snatched up and bought.
2: But how
1: guys made a couple of grand.
2: Cigarette butts, like how do you say who smoked those cigarettes?
1: You don't. It was just that was the rubbish left the next morning after the Taylor Swift wedding. It could have been sucked on by Liam Hemsworth, who apparently went, or it could have just been somebody running to the subway.
2: Oh, God, I'd love it. Oh, a security guard.
1: Yeah.
2: Your DNA test it and you go, it could be Taylor. Yeah, yeah. And then it's like,
3: it's just Darren.
2: Oh, that guy was just on the door.
1: Yep. But the guy that does it, he actually is quite well known for it. He picked up water bottle caps, candy, police caution tape, straws, utensils, a single left AirPod. And he said heaps of Swifties just want a tangible piece of the wedding. He's selling them on his website. It's called New York City Garbage. And he actually describes everything as a sculpture. And he actually seals it in tiny plastic cubes to avoid leakage or smells. And he sold about 50 items from the Taylor Swift wedding and people wanting to commemorate their wedding.
2: That's recycling at its best.
1: I actually think it's kind of cool, to be honest. And he even tied some of the items into knots to hammer home the wedding theme of tying the knot.
3: This bloke's just selling rubbish.
1: He is selling rubbish. And I think that he is brilliant.
2: Same sort of thing we do, though, isn't it?
1: Well, no, we talk it and get paid for it. So, yeah, we're an artist.
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3: They keep turning up on their weekend, and we keep putting them on. This is Kaylee and Emily Jade.

0: It's Gailey and Emily Jade. We are here on your weekend. It's our last opportunity to chat, but we'll catch you back here next week. But right now, Gailey.
1: This is tragic. A 17-year-old girl tragically died after opening a package left at her doorstep by a supposed secret admirer. Okay, so this only happened this time, around this time last year. I can't believe it. 17 she was, and from San Paolo, received a small cake delivered by a courier along with a note that read, "For the most beautiful girl I've ever met." She snapped a photo with the gift and shared it on social media, unaware it would be the last photo she ever takes. Just 1 hour after eating the cake, the poor girl passed away. Police obviously called. They later arrested a 17-year-old classmate who confessed to lacing the cake with arsenic out of jealousy.
2: Oh.
1: And according to investigators, she told police, "I didn't want her to die. I just wanted her to suffer from vomiting." What a rotten, rotten person.
2: How do you get arsenic anyway? Like, we can't get it here, can we?
1: Rat poisoning is full of arsenic.
2: Is it?
1: Isn't it? I think.
2: Oh, okay. Asking for a friend, no jokes. But a teen getting their hands on arsenic, like, that's concerning.
1: It really
3: would have to be, rat poisoning at the house, maybe.
2: Oh.
1: I think the most concerning thing is she sent the cake to cause harm. Like, what a. I didn't want her to die.
2: Yeah, troubled.
1: So that
2: girl.
1: Makes it all right.
2: Where were her parents? What were they doing? What were they doing to her self-esteem?
3: Terrible.
2: You know, what has gone, I know this sounds terrible to look at both sides, but what has gone wrong in that girl's life that she's that consumed by hate and jealousy to hurt another person?
1: Do you think a psychopath is made or born?
2: I don't know. I've thought about this often. I think it's both.
1: You can get both.
2: I 100%. Feel both. I feel like
1: one's
2: you can
1: a situational
2: be,
1: psychopath.
2: Yes, because and the only reason why, I mean, this is a deep conversation, is because there are psychopaths who have been raised by beautiful people.
1: But they
2: and
1: just,
2: it shocks them. They're like, something. What did I do wrong? And they often haven't done it. But then there's also kids that have been raised by terrible people and then you realise the reason why they became who they were because they were raised by terrible people. So I think it's both and, to be honest. Mm. And when I do my psychology degree, I'll let you know the actual results.
1: Oh, yeah. I'll be your guinea pig on the couch.
2: I've already diagnosed I don't even have a degree, buddy.
1: You're going to be there forever.
2: He's not a psychopath, by the way.
1: No.
2: He's just, you know, a lost cause.
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19: I'm John Fabris. An eighth night of strikes on Iran's completed as the US avenges the deaths of more of its service personnel, this time in Jordan. Retired Lieutenant General Mark Hertling understands others were wounded by Iran's attack.
20: It's a death of two. There's another service member that's still missing. This all occurred at the Mawafak Salty Air Base.
19: Victoria's government's proposing laws to flush out anonymous online trolls and make it easier to sue social media companies. Premier Jacinta Allen expressing determination to stamp out hate.
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19: 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Former Conservative MP Louise Mensch telling GB News it was overly authoritarian.
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23: Tasmania Devils will reportedly unveil their inaugural coach tomorrow. Ken Hinckley has been in Hobart. Seven saying the former Port Adelaide mentor has secured the role. On field, Hawthorn has demolished Richmond 122-52 at the MCG. Siren has sounded on the Gold Coast. The Dogs defeating the Suns 77-68. Essendon leading the Giants by 3 points in the third quarter at Marvel. Spain and Argentina going through their final preparations ahead of tomorrow's FIFA World Cup final. Our reporter John Michael is in New Jersey.
24: Wild weather has disrupted today's final training sessions. Spain cancelling their hit out, while Argentina's was delayed by nearly an hour. Conditions are expected to clear by kickoff, however. Starting 11s will be announced just before the match gets underway.
23: Behind the wheel, Oscar Piastri to start seventh in tonight's F1 Belgian Grand Prix. And Lucas Herbert is in the hunt in the final round at the Open Championship. The Aussie, three shots off the pace, at 7 under. That's sport. I'm Harrison Preeb.
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2: Hello again and welcome back to True Crime Tonight. I'm your host, Michelle Laurie. I'm here with my producers, Matthew Tankard.
34: Hello.
2: And Ruby Barsis.
35: Hello.
2: And well, that's because we're here every Sunday night from 6 till 7 and we're bringing you lots of true crime stuff. We have an interview later in the show with Belinda Bates, who analyses coercive and high-control behavioural patterns in relationships and helps people before those patterns escalate into crisis. She's married to a bloke called Pete Bates, who we've spoken to before. Fantastic couple. They're a dynamic duo. Pete did some time in jail, and you will hear more about that later in the show. But next up, we hear from a listener, my favourite bit.

0: One thing, he talks about the fact that initially when people thought this woman, Katie Walker, was a former MAFS producer, that kind of coloured all the media coverage.
1: So she isn't. Yeah, she's not.
0: I think her name is similar to a lady who was.
1: Yeah.
0: So this lady's got the fright of her life when all of a sudden the media's lit up one day, a couple of weeks ago, about 6 weeks ago, saying former MAFS producer missing. And they thought it was her, and she had to contact them and go, I'm fine, it's not me. It's a completely different lady. So the idea that Josh has and some other people on his podcast is that maybe that skewed the media reportage. Maybe when they found out it wasn't her, they kind of lost interest.
2: Yeah, which is so sad for the family.
0: And again, this is what I've learned from many years in true crime, is that it's such a tightrope for families and the media in this situation. Like, they want as much information out as possible, particularly when someone's missing, when there's a mystery going on and they need help. But then you run the risk of false reporting, of bad reporting, of, you know. So I suppose I'm being very negative about mainstream news media, actually. I'm going, listen, in a podcast you can take your time, you can talk to lots of people and all that. Whereas in a mainstream newsroom, you've got that day to bang out a headline, as many facts as you can get your hands on, and then maybe the next day it's not really a story anymore. Especially if the lady turns out not to be a producer from one of the country's most popular shows. This lady's gone missing from a very highly populated area, from Tamarama in Sydney. That was, by all accounts, a beautiful sunny day. She's seen on some CCTV wandering around doing some shopping and stuff, and then she's disappeared. So it is a case where people will probably have seen her and not realise maybe that they have information about her whereabouts. So, yes, it is very important that we all pay attention to the Katie Walker case, especially if we were anywhere near Tamarama on this day.
1: And if you have any information about Katie Walker, please contact Crime Stoppers on 1-800-333-000.
0: Please do. Yeah. Yes, absolutely. And the details are these. She was last seen on Alexander Street in Tamarama at 1:12 p.m. on the 23rd of May 2026. Her mobile phone later pinged from a cell tower in Bondi at 7:40 p.m. And you have a look online. We'll have some links in the show notes to the podcast version of this show to take you to photos and things like that.
1: Yeah. And we'll also have a link for Crime Stoppers there if you want to report anonymously.
0: Please do. Coming up later on the show, we talk to Belinda Bates, she and her husband, who I have mentioned, and again, I am being very salacious about this, but I think it's such a great redemption story. Her husband, Pete Bates, was in jail for murder.
1: Yep.
0: And he is now a really motivated, passionate advocate against violence, family violence, domestic violence. He was a victim himself as a young child, and prison was really great for Pete. He did the courses, he did the, you know, took the opportunities that he was given there, and
1: he learned to read
0: in jail.
2: Yeah, that's crazy. And he was 19 when he went to jail, so that's just wild.
0: The odds of a bloke coming out a better person after that are so, I thought it was impossible.
1: Yeah.
0: Well, we've spoken to Pete, and now we've spoken to his wife, Belinda. And that will be coming up. A little portion of that chat will be coming up shortly for you to listen to on True Crime Tonight.
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0: Across Australia, this is True Crime Tonight with Michelle Laurie, Matthew Tankard and myself, Ruby Bartzis. Coming up, we've got an interview with last week's guest, Pete Bates' wife, Belinda Bates, who met Pete while he was in jail for murder. But first, Matthew, you have a True Crime book club.
1: The book I'm recommending this week is Predator's Paradise by Glenn Fisher. Michelle, we had Glenn Fisher on a few years ago on Australian True Crime to talk about his experience in the King's Cross in the 80s. So Glenn Fisher, you know, he had the childhood of, on Australian True Crime, sometimes, not all the time, but sometimes, we talk to perpetrators. And lots of those guys have had somewhat similar childhoods, which is born into a really violent home, then spend the rest of their youth in a boys' home, and then they go on to become violent offenders. Not the case with Glenn Fisher. He went to the boys' home, suffered sexual abuse there from another inmate, and this part really stuck with me. In that boys' home, if you were abused by someone, then like the next day or whatever in the morning, the if the other kids knew about it, they would then use that as a reason to pick on you.
2: Yeah, it's one of the things we've just heard over and over about those boys' homes, just how brutal they were. And yeah, the percentages play it out pretty clearly of men, young men who went into those facilities who then ended up in adult prison.
1: Yeah, yeah, exactly. Yeah. So then Glenn leaves, he escapes the boys' home and basically becomes, you know, he starts living on the street in King's Cross. And you know, he talks about all the relationships that he formed with other kids at that time as well, and how it actually felt, to begin with, safe for him.
2: Yeah.
1: Because he was around like-minded kids who'd also been through a traumatic childhood.
2: And also, just previously to going to this particular shelter, he was living in a squat. Like, so he's a little boy, he's 12 or 14 or something, and it talks about this squat being an empty building in King's Cross, like an old house or something, and it's full of adults, drug users, violence, all that kind of stuff. And then there was one room that these kids somehow managed to snaffle for themselves. So there was literally a kid's room in this environment.
1: To be horrific. Ugh. So then take that context in. He then finds out about a place called the Homeless Children's Refuge. This place was particularly appealing for kids because it was a kind of refuge you could go to where you could still do drugs, you could still drink alcohol, you could, you know, bring your partners over, you could share beds. It basically had no supervision. And there also just happened to be the men that run the place. Lots of them lived at the refuge as well, and they would share the bedrooms as well, sometimes with the kids.
2: So as an adult, you look at that setup and you go, well, that's unsafe.
1: Yeah.
2: But as a teenager, you look at that setup and go, this is ace. They treat me like an adult and they let me live my life and all that. But it feels to me, just even hearing it then makes me scared, because I'm like, why are these adults who are supposed to be responsible for you allowing you to live dangerously in this premises? They were getting government funding, these guys, to run this refuge as well.
1: And, you know, like Simon Davies, one of the owners, had, you know, the support of really, really powerful, influential people, politicians. And again, it's like you can undergo one of two ways with that. It's one, you can get a bit conspiratorial about it and think that it's some larger influence pedophile ring. Or it could be the fact that, you know, these guys get away with doing this kind of things because they're so legit. Because
2: they're charming, they sound intelligent.
1: They're friends with powerful people.
2: Yeah. And, I don't know, the Epstein situation's just made me so... it's broken down my barriers in those, thinking about those things. Previously, I was like, oh, no, there's no big pedophile rings made up of judges and cops and all that. I thought that was crazy.
1: Yeah.
2: But then after the Epstein story, you go, well, there was.
1: Yeah.
0: Yeah.
1: And this place as well, the Homeless Children's Association Refuge, was indeed run by a pedophile ring.
2: Yes.
1: It was Simon Davies. It was the other, you know, I'm using quotation marks, like counsellors that worked there.
0: So how many of them were convicted?
1: Simon Davies was, Grantley Lurie Morris, Paul Shetwind Jones and Ken Fogarty were all convicted in relation to the children's refuge.
0: So horrible.
2: If you want to support Glenn Fisher, he has grown into such an amazing man. He has overcome this childhood. He took part in the prosecution of these men who were predators on him when he was a child. And he now, is it Step Up, his organisation?
1: He's got a project called the Leg Up Project.
2: Leg Up.
1: Where they give gift cards and beds and they just help out, you know, people living on the streets, basically.
2: Yes.
1: And he's really active online as well. If you just type in Glenn Fisher, you'll find him on all social media. Just a really, really big advocate.
0: That's so good that he's taken such a horrible experience and just turned it into something really,
2: it's incredibly
0: really powerful. And
2: it's incredible. And he speaks about kids, you know, kids. He speaks affectionately about kids that he knew who did not make it out in one piece the way he has. It goes to show the kind of kids that were hanging out in this environment that, that society and their parents had thrown away, and the futures they could expect to live, really. So if you want to support him, read his book, you know, download his book. I think there's an audio version of his book that he reads himself, Glenn Fisher's book, Predator's Paradise. Have a listen to the podcast and support him if you can.
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0: Welcome back to True Crime Tonight with Michelle Laurie. We are here because we're sort of in betwixt and in between two guests who are related.
1: Yes.
0: Last week we had Pete Bates on, and this week we have his missus, Belinda Bates. These two met, I'm going to say they met at work, except one of them wasn't allowed to go home at the end of the day, and that's because the workplace was a prison.
1: Yeah.
0: Pete was a prisoner. He was serving time for murder. And Belinda was a prison guard, and she was there as part of an addiction unit.
1: Yeah.
0: Right.
1: Yes.
0: Pete was a mentor because by that stage he had overcome addiction in prison. So it's a great story. He front foots it.
1: Yeah. Yeah.
0: You know, he is a guy who says, yes, I committed a murder at 19. It was the worst thing anyone could possibly do, and I feel sorry.
1: He was in a brawl, right?
0: Yes, he was in a brawl. We're not excusing it. He's not excusing it. But what he has chosen to do with his life now, he and his wife, Belinda, is to advocate for people in domestic and family violence situations. This is True Crime Tonight, and joining us to talk about her life and her role in the Pete Bates Project is Belinda Bates.
2: Yeah, well, obviously I was working in the jail. I was working in the drug intervention unit. What had happened is that they get mentors up from the village to help out with all the prisoners that are in there to help with, you know, an intervention of drugs and alcohol abuse. One of those mentors was Peter.
0: So the mentors are essentially, they're a peer group, right? They're also prisoners. I'm assuming they would have had some experience with addiction themselves, and they're in recovery, and so they're invited in to help liaise with these guys who need to get into recovery.
2: That's correct. It just started off as just, you know, conversation about, you know, prisoners, and I do case notes on them, et cetera. And we just started to form, I wouldn't say like a friendship as such because it was, you know, frowned upon, but just, you know, we just clicked. Obviously, I was attracted to him.
0: Chemistry. You're talking, I think what you're talking about is chemistry.
2: Yeah. You can say that, yeah. I think we got to a point where it was kind of like, I kind of knew he felt the same way. So he left the unit. I then left the year after and decided to write to him. So that's when things started to happen. So, I mean, he still had like 4.5 years to go. Yeah, like you had to be there, I guess. But it's just something that you just wouldn't think would happen in a place like that.
0: Well, this is it. I've had very short visits to a couple of prisons, but realistically, I've never been inside a prison, let's say. Most of us haven't. So to me, it sounds like a sort of, in some ways, a typical workplace romance. But in other ways, prison is such an unnatural environment. And I've met women before who, in various ways, started relationships with men while they were in prison, long term. And some of them have gotten married. And then when the man has been released, it's just changed everything. Everything, like trying to move that relationship into the real world, into just the normal world, has destroyed the relationship, actually. So you must have been conscious of that. And were you thinking about that, about do I really know Peter? Is outside Peter the same as inside Peter?
2: Definitely had those thoughts. Look, I think a couple of years in of us just, you know, seeing each other, communicating, going and visit, his intentions, look, I really believe that how he felt about me was real and true. Yeah, I just didn't really think about it until he came home, which was surreal. But I tell you what, very, very strong man. He took on, you know, being the partner, living in the outside world, to taking on my children, they like being a father figure. Yeah, and he just took it all on and it was fantastic. Still to this day.
0: How many years has Pete been out?
2: He's been out for 12 years.
0: Wow, my God. And you two are going strong.
2: And 11 years married, yes.
0: But also you're paying it forward. Both of you are helping a lot of other people. So social media is really where your work is, yours and Peter's. Is that, that's sort of where it's sitting?
2: Yeah. So Peter's, he's got a few digital books and there's a few free ones there and like, you know, how to say it so you don't misread it as a free one. And then we've got 10 red flags, you're living with a dangerous man. So it's just all little points. And I think what he's just trying to do from that type of platform is to just show women that these are the 10 red flags, are just things to show women that if you are living with any of these, then this is the start of it. with a lot of domestic violence, when you see your bruises and, you know, people can see it, but this coercive control, which I have lived myself, is not seen, and it hasn't been a big thing for a long time. And I think this just finding the pattern and the language that women can actually see, because a lot of them say, oh, no, it's not me. So, you know, getting the out before it leads to death is the biggest thing for him. Like, he's so, so passionate about getting this across to women.
0: And I also think, don't underestimate it. And I think we can all be a bit guilty of that, of assuming it won't happen. Like, it's so unfathomable that to say, oh, yeah, her boyfriend or her husband's an asshole, and don't assume that he's not a murderer. Don't assume that under an amount of pressure, an amount of what he perceives as humiliation, an amount of drugs and alcohol, all of those things, that any woman could be next week's victim.
2: Absolutely. Yeah, absolutely. It just takes like a trigger.
0: It takes a minute as well.
2: Exactly.
0: Your Instagram bio says, I analyse coercive and high control behavioural patterns in relationships before they escalate into crisis. Early intervention, behavioural insight. So how do you do that? How do you get to interact with people about their relationships? And, you know, do we come to you seeking advice, or how does your work work?
2: Yeah, look, when women come to me, most of them go to Peter, but when they do come to me, I do revert them back to Peter, because Peter does do specialised, you know, Zoom calls or written stuff. But because I have that experience also being one of the coercive control survivors, I do believe that intervention young in age is critical. When I read what some of these women have been through, my heart just aches for them and their children.
0: Well, I mean, yeah. Peter and his mum, you know. I mean, he tells stories, and I'm sure you've heard many more than I have, but I told a number of people after I spoke to him about the incident where his father poured petrol over him and threatened to set him on fire because his mum was packing to leave. How you ever recover from that, I don't know. Thank you to our guest, Belinda Bates. And if you would like to listen to the full interview with her, you can check it out on our podcast, Australian True Crime, which is available on the iHeart app and wherever you get your podcasts. Thank you for listening to True Crime Tonight. 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
5: And locals are being celebrated for their recycling habits with thousands of containers put through the Recycle Rewards program
4: to around the island state.
5: The state government's been asked to consider extending free bus services after its significant uptake by Tasmanians. Independent MP George Raze says it's time to revisit the public transport debate and look at investing
4: and beyond.
5: The latest jobs figures have dropped and unemployment remains steady at 4.3% for March. Close to 18,000 jobs were added to the economy last month.
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0: 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We've made a playlist just for you. 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
11: And locals are being celebrated for their recycling habits with thousands of containers put through the Recycle Rewards program.
1: To around the island state.
11: The state government's been asked to consider extending free bus services after its significant uptake by Tasmanians. Independent MP George Raze says it's time to revisit the public transport debate and look at investing.
1: And beyond.
11: The latest jobs figures have dropped and unemployment remains steady at 4.3% for March. Close to 18,000 jobs were added to the economy last month.
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1: 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So Kesha won. 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She already had two number one albums on the Billboard 100 with Animal and Rainbow, and also some top 10 records. TikTok, obviously a massive song. She's done things with Flo Rida, Pitbull. She's been on the map since 2010. She had a song that was written for The Greatest Showman. She's American. She's come down to Australia.
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4: And locals are being celebrated for their recycling habits, with thousands of containers put through the Recycle Rewards program
3: to around the island state.
4: The state government's been asked to consider extending free bus services after its significant uptake by Tasmanians. Independent MP George Raze says it's time to revisit the public transport debate and look at investing
3: and beyond.
4: The latest jobs figures have dropped and unemployment remains steady at 4.3% for March. Close to 18,000 jobs were added to the economy last month.
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9: Oh, this case is proving a hard one to crack, Constable.
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10: Good morning, I'm Jane Drew with your local news first. The health union says they won't rule out industrial action, saying a new policy is adding to the strain at the Launceston General Hospital. A six-month pilot project seeing complex cardiac patients presenting by ambulance here in the northwest being diverted to the LGH instead of Mersey Community Hospital. HACSU Secretary Robbie Moore says the change is increasing driving time for paramedics and leaving them unavailable for local call-outs. Meantime, Acting Premier Guy Barnett said the matter was one for health experts. An incoming workforce of a couple thousand for major projects on the coast poses an opportunity for temporary worker accommodation to open up permanent housing solutions. The Cradle Coast authorities say they've been working with local councils, state government and project proponents to kickstart plans for housing options such as rapid build modular homes. CCA CEO Philip Reid says they've got their eye on a few locations on the coast.
11: We're seeing areas, you know, from Wynyard right through to Devonport, where those opportunities might lie, but there's more work to be done in getting down into the detail and where the best effort is placed to be able to see those developments through.
10: It comes on the back of a regional housing and workforce roundtable, which confirmed the coast is already experiencing housing stress and can't absorb incoming workforces without purpose-designed solutions. And a community health concern will be raised in Waratah Wynyard's council meeting tonight. Councillor Andrea Courtney calling for independent monitoring of silica dust around the Tasmanian Advanced Minerals Facility at Wynyard. The motion is seeking stronger environmental monitoring and greater public transparency around testing and reporting following growing concern from workers and nearby residents. Locals can attend council chambers meeting on Saunders Street at 6 p.m. or watch the live stream.
12: Good morning, I'm Robert Clennon. With the World Cup final underway in New York, Donald Trump says he initially balked at the idea of staging the event in the US, but he's told Fox Sports America he is now a convert.
13: Turns out we are a soccer country. We're a football country, but we don't want to get it confused. But I don't think there's ever been anything like what's happened with the whole World Cup.
12: Pauline Hanson wants to see mass deportations of illegal immigrants from Australia. The One Nation leader's proposal echoes a similar plan announced by far-right British party UK Reform. She's also again defending her appearance on a podcast by convicted criminal and right-wing extremist Tommy Robinson. Meantime, the latest news poll suggests Labor's primary support's dropped to its lowest level in 4 years. Hanson leading Angus Taylor as preferred PM, but both trail elbow. And there are reports Channel 10's planning on slashing hundreds of jobs and outsourcing its news to a rival network. Hot!
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12: To the World Cup first, where the final is being played out in New York as we speak between Spain and Argentina. A short time ago, it was nil all. In AFL, Essendon has enjoyed a 3-point shock win over the Giants, their first victory since April and just their second this season. And in NRL, the Titans have fought back from 10-0 down to beat the Sea Eagles 38-32. The Dolphins, meantime, have beaten the Cowboys 36-16.
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7: Forecast for the rest of your Monday, a top of 14 degrees, mostly cloudy, but only about a 15% chance of rain. An overnight low of 11 degrees tonight, very cruisy, before tomorrow, Tuesday, 14, and a possible shower. Wednesday, 13, and showers easing, and Thursday, 11, and a late shower. So a lot of shower mentions for the rest of the week. It's currently 8 degrees in Smithton, it's 5 degrees in Burnie, and in Devonport right now, it is 7 degrees, or 6.7 for the kids in the audience. Good morning. I hope you're feeling lucky today. It's Nathan. It's the morning crew with just me. Until tomorrow, that is, when Benny's back from Victoria. Hope you did something awesome on the weekend.
16: Like the legend of the Phoenix. All ends with beginnings.

0: CFM, it's the Morning Crew with Nathan, Sam Fender and Olivia Dean with Rain Me. And it's cute, isn't it? It's really nice. Having a chat with some parents and some venue owners, of course, over the weekend because we had some young people playing music at a venue. So we're having a chat away. And it is interesting. I like music. You like music. We all like music, but we all have different standards on what's cool and what's not cool, what's appropriate for family and what's not appropriate for family. The topic may have come up because I played a song that wasn't super appropriate for family, but it was. I think it was after 9 o'clock on a Saturday, and everyone agreed it was totally cool. They'd say a lot of people are quite conservative. Especially with how their children are raised and what they want their children to experience. In some case, it's no film clips, no any film clips whatsoever, no film clips at all, and up on the big screens. And it kind of makes sense in a way. And I was having a little bit of a think about what music was being played, and they mentioned, you know, Sabrina Carpenter, good example. A lot of popular music has a lot of double entendre and metaphor, and maybe they're just being a little bit cheeky with what they're saying. And one that they weren't aware of and that I just had to point out, I think would have to be Olivia Dean. I think Olivia Dean's probably got to be, in terms of the music coming out in that sphere, probably the most appropriate for all audiences. I'd say it's probably timeless music. We're not really hearing anything that's going to upset anybody, but at the same time, it manages to be heartfelt and emotional too. So I never like been a particularly massive fan of music like that, but I'm coming to have a massive respect for it, for saying something really cool without needing to revert to double entendres and head in the gutter. Don't get me wrong, I love that stuff for sure. But there's a time and a place for it. And so I think shouts for being an icon for young people and young women everywhere, and Olivia Dean, without needing to be too adult with it, if you know what I mean. Very, very cool. It's Goo Goo Dolls up next.
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7: 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We've got some tickets to give away shortly too, right after this, in fact.

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13: Good morning, I'm Jane Drew with your local news first. The state government decision to divert cardiac patients presenting at the Mersey Hospital to the Launceston General Hospital is placing Northern Tasmania's stretched health system under more pressure. That's according to the Shadow Minister for Health, Sarah Lovell, who says the move will leave the Northwest without ambulance crews for extended periods, while adding to presentations at the LGH, which have reached critical capacity in recent weeks. The transfers are part of a six-month pilot project, which began late June. The Department of Health spokesperson said the program reflected a standard operation approach in a networked health system to optimise appropriate and timely care. It's not just the coast's already strained housing market that will cop the brunt of an influx of workers hitting the region in 2028. Cradle Coast Authority CEO Philip Reid says it could impact tourism.
14: What we know is that if there's not sufficient planning around worker accommodation and housing, then that's going to have an impact on the existing tight rental market that we have here, and is likely to have an impact on accommodation for the visitor economy as well.
13: The CCA has been working with state government, local councils and major project proponents around options and solutions to workforce accommodation and housing, urging coordinated action to happen early. A proposal to shift Australia Day awards ceremonies and events in the Central Coast could be scrapped from tonight's council meeting. Councils say they've been advised. Councillor Amanda Diprose, who rose the motion, intends to withdraw it, effectively ending the debate and vote on the agenda item. Interested parties can attend Central Coast Council's meeting at 6pm or watch the live stream. And turning to sport, and that's a wrap for the Northern Force in the NBL 1 this season. The Force women finishing on a high with a win against Casey Cavaliers, 85-87. Parker Hill finishing the night with 22 points, 19 rebounds and 7 assists. Meantime, the Force men came out strong against the Cavaliers. However, they were overcome, going down by 18 points. Kai Savage racking up 40 points and 8 rebounds.
15: Hello, I'm Rob McLennan. Pauline Hanson is backing the mass deportation of illegal immigrants from Australia. Speaking on Seven, the One Nation leader's also defended her appearance on a podcast by convicted criminal and right-wing extremist Tony Robinson, in which he falsely claimed he'd never tried to come to Australia.
16: I'm listening to his experiences here in Britain, what has happened to his country.
17: So how do you feel about him lying to you?
16: Well, I didn't know about that.
15: Meantime, support for Labor has slumped to a four-year low in this morning's news poll. It shows the government's primary vote sits level with One Nation on 30, with the Coalition 11 points behind on just 19. The Federal Health Minister admits there's more to do when it comes to vaping after testing by News Corp found some vapes being illegally sold have as much nicotine as more than 600 cigarettes. And a new survey has found more than half of families with kids in private school are feeling significant financial pressure, most saving for at least 3 years just to cover the fees.
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15: The World Cup final is underway, with Spain and Argentina going at it in New York for the coveted cup. A short time ago, it was nil all. In NRL, the Titans, the Rabbitohs and the Dolphins all emerging victors to finish up round 19. And in AFL, Ken Hinckley's tipped to be unveiled as Tasmania's inaugural head coach, and wins to the Bombers, the Bulldogs and the Hawks.
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18: Forecast for the rest of your... What day is it? Monday, 14 degrees and mostly cloudy. Not looking too bad, and going to be very warm overnight still. 11 degrees, there must be some cloud cover, because tomorrow, Tuesday, 14 degrees and a possible shower. But yeah, the showers will be carrying over Tuesday night. Wednesday, 13 degrees, the showers will be easing. And again, Thursday, late showers. Every day this week, except for today, so Tuesday, Wednesday, Thursday, Friday, Saturday, Sunday, all has the word shower in the name. So I suppose get ready for that. It was a lovely weekend, but it's time for some rain. 7 degrees in Devonport, 6 degrees in Burnie, 8 degrees in Smithton. Sabrina Carpenter. It's the Morning Crew on CFM.

0: We're finding out what's in the box today. I know what's in the box. I've just finished writing all my questions, and I would love for you to have a crack and see if you can find out what is in the box today. I'm assuming Ben's twitching somewhere in his sleep, hearing that music go off in his mind and being like, I haven't figured out what's in the box today, but it's cool. I know what's in the box, and between us, we'll figure it out together, I think. I think that sounds fair enough. So, I'll give you a couple of clues, and then you can start giving us a buzz to see what is happening. It puts you in the drawer, of course, for $1,000 to spend at Truscott's Tyre Solution. When it comes to tyres, trust Truscott's. And that's happening real shortly too, which is really cool. I saw Christy for a coffee the other day. It's like, we're doing it this week? I'm like, I think it might be this week that we're doing it. That'll be really exciting. So, questions we're working with today, or clues rather. These things are often misunderstood and sometimes ignored, despite having a very clear purpose. This item should be visible in the dark up to 150 metres away via reflected light. I'll give you a little clue. This thing doesn't make light itself, but it reflects light, and it should be visible in the dark up to 150 metres away. They were originally yellow in colour, but they found that due to long periods, that yellow colour started to fade, so they had to make it something else. So these things are often misunderstood and sometimes ignored despite having a very clear purpose. They should be visible in the dark up to 150 metres away via reflected light, and they used to be yellow in colour, but they faded during use. Ooh. Phones ringing. Everyone's up early this morning. I will go to those phones and see what's going down.
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5: Good morning, I'm Jane Drew with your local news first. A move to divert cardiac patients from the Mersey Community Hospital in Latrobe to the Launceston General Hospital has raised concerns. Shadow Health Minister Sarah Lovell saying the practice leaves the Northwest without ambulance crews for extended periods and leaves patients having to find their own way home from Launceston to the Northwest while piling onto ongoing capacity issues at the LGH. A Department of Health spokesperson said the program reflected a standard operational approach in a networked health system to optimise appropriate and timely care. After an anxious weekend wait, workers at Liberty Bell Bay smelter in Georgetown are expected to learn their fate today. It's expected the administrators will provide details of redundancy packages to workers at today's meeting. However, some unions are hopeful last-minute talks regarding a power price deal will take place and bring a sale back to the table. The time to strike on plans to accommodate an incoming temporary workforce is now, according to the Cradle Coast Authority.
6: I guess our concern is that if there's not meaningful action on this in the next 18 months, then the opportunity's gone. And in fact, then we may start to see implications of when those projects are rolled out if they are not planned, at least with temporary housing in mind, dedicated towards that project, whereby they would start to pick up rentals within the region or, as mentioned before, visitor accommodation.
5: CCA CEO Philip Reid there. The Northwest is expecting upward of a couple thousand workers for major projects in the region starting in 2028. The CCA hoping to solidify commitments from local, state government and proponents by the end of the year to lock in the delivery of housing. Independent monitoring of silica dust around the Tasmanian Advanced Minerals Facility at Wynyard is being called for by Councillor Andrea Courtney, with a proposal on Waratah Wynyard's council meeting agenda this evening. The motion is seeking stronger environmental monitoring and greater public transparency around testing and reporting. Meantime, Councillor Courtney is also calling for greater public scrutiny and the release of further information before Tasmania proceeds with a final investment decision on the Mariners Link project.
7: Hi there, I'm Rob McLennan. Tom Cruise has made a surprise cameo at the FIFA World Cup final in New Jersey. The Mission Impossible actor taking centre stage just before kickoff.
8: Football is a language spoken without words. A force that unites people.
7: That audio thanks to SBS. More than 80,000 fans are watching Spain and Argentina fight for the title. New advice suggests up to 45% of dementia cases could be prevented or at least delayed by tackling smoking, inactivity, obesity and high blood pressure. The WHO also suggesting reducing exposure to air pollution from traffic and wood heaters. Aussie families are making big sacrifices to keep their kids in private school. New research shows more than half have saved for 3 years to cover the cost, 10% leaning on grandparents. And only one in four new medicines launched around the globe in the last decade have been subsidised in Oz. Experts say the process is too complicated.
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7: Well, back to the World Cup. We're midway through the second half of the decider between Spain and Argentina. A short time ago, the scores locked at nil all. A shock loss for the Giants, losing to the Bombers by 3 points in AFL. GWS also losing skipper Toby Green to a quad injury in the third quarter. And in NRL, North Queensland has squandered a 10-point lead, going Going down to the Dolphins, 36-16 to wrap up round 20.
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15: Forecast for the rest of your Monday, a top of 14 degrees and mostly cloudy. Probably the best looking day this week, really. Overnight low of 11 and the rain starts somewhere during Tuesday with a possible shower and 14 degrees. Wednesday, 13 degrees and rain. Thursday and a late shower. Friday, windy with showers. You get the gist. Saturday doesn't look too bad, but for the most part, it's going to be fairly rainy this week. 7 degrees in Devonport right now. 6 in Burnie, and it's nearly 10 degrees in Smithton. Last night I had the strangest dream. Last night.

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18: Good morning, I'm Jane Drew with your local news first. An incoming workforce of a couple thousand for major projects on the coast poses an opportunity for temporary worker accommodation to open up permanent housing solutions. The Cradle Coast Authority say they've been working with local councils, state government and project proponents to kickstart plans for housing options such as rapid build modular homes. CCA CEO Philip Reid says they've got their eyes on a few locations on the coast.
19: We're seeing areas, you know, from Wynyard right through to Devonport, where those opportunities might lie, but there's more work to be done in getting down into the detail and where the best effort is placed to be able to see those developments through.
18: It comes on the back of a regional housing and workforce roundtable, which confirmed the coast is already experiencing housing stress and can't absorb incoming workforces without purpose-designed solutions. A new policy transferring cardiac patients from the Mersey Hospital in Latrobe to the Launceston General Hospital has raised concerns. The transfers are part of a six-month pilot project which began late June. Shadow Health Minister Sarah Lovell says the move will leave the Northwest without ambulance crews for extended periods, while adding to presentations at the LGH, which have reached critical capacity in recent weeks. Acting Premier Guy Barnett said the matter was one for health experts. A proposal to shift Australia Day award ceremonies and events in the Central Coast could be scrapped from tonight's council meeting. Councils say they've been advised. Councillor Amanda Diprose, who rose the motion, intends to withdraw it, effectively ending the debate and vote on the agenda item. Cashing in containers such as eligible bottles and cans is proving popular in Tasmania's Recycle Rewards program. Since it started last year, more than 145 million containers have been processed. Acting Premier Guy Barnett crediting the scheme for creating 60 jobs, increasing funds for charities and an environmental win.
10: 50% that is no longer in landfill or on roads, on highways and byways, along our waterways. It's fantastic. There's been a massive clean-up. And I want to say thank you to Tasmanians who've been part of that.
18: And the Tasmanian Devils are set to announce their inaugural coach today. Former Port Adelaide coach Ken Hinckley, allegedly the front runner to take the helm.
11: Hello, I'm Rob McLennan. Another American soldier has died, the third in as many days as the war with Iran continues to rage. It's understood the latest death happened as a number of troops were trying to detonate a downed Iranian drone. Senior Minister Tanya Plibersek is demanding Pauline Hanson come clean about her views on reintroducing the White Australia policy. The One Nation leaders told a podcast today's migration challenges began with the end of that program back in the 70s. Plibersek saying Hanson's showing her true self.
20: She's palling around with convicted criminals. She's trashing Australia overseas. And then she's saying she's all for White Australia and for mass deportations.
11: Andy Burnham will today become the seventh UK Prime Minister in 10 years, just 3 days after being officially declared Labour leader. And Bonnie Tyler will be farewelled with a public funeral, fans invited to pay their respects along the procession route.
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11: The World Cup final between Spain and Argentina is into extra time after no goals in regulation time. Argentina looking to become the first country since 62 to go back-to-back. NRL, the Dolphins have responded to last week's 66-point loss, defeating the Cowboys 36-16 in their derby at Suncorp. In AFL, Bombers coach Dean Solomon says his team's win over the Giants is no surprise.
21: The players have been working their bums off. It just hadn't transferred to game day, and we were confident it was going to transfer at some stage.
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22: Forecast for the rest of your Monday. 14 degrees and mostly cloudy. Looks like the cloud's going to stay around because we've got an 11 degree overnight low tonight. We'll be keeping all the warmth in, but that means the rain's coming. Tomorrow, Tuesday, 14 and a possible shower. Wednesday, 13 and rain. Thursday, 11 and a late shower. Friday, windy with showers. You can catch the gist for the rest of the week. It's not going to be as spectacular as the weekend was. It's currently 7 degrees in Devonport. It is 6 degrees in Burnie. And it's 9 degrees in Smithton. Avril Lavigne right now. A modern classic.

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0: You know how the game works? We are playing Stream On. And what that means is we're going to play two very popular songs against each other, and you'll need to pick which one of them is the most streamed song of all time. I think I've got one come together now. What was I going to do? Oh, yeah, totally. I reckon we're in business here. I've got one song. I just haven't decided which one I'm actually going to put against each other. But I think I've just figured it out. So this is all thanks to Talk Gear for Guys at Stewart Street in Devonport. Those huge legends. The street works won't stop your style. They're open as usual with access from the main street. So drop it in and get your good stuff from Talk Gear for Guys. We've got $100 to spend with them every single week. Thanks to those legends just for playing Stream On. So what we'll do right now is I'll be taking your phone calls. Who'd like to come in and get in the draw for that voucher? Who'd like to play Stream On? I'm not going to tell you what the songs they are yet. I'll just tell you that they're good ones. And the phone is ringing. Excellent. I'll go to it and we will go and play the game. We'll be back real shortly.
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0: I guess we will never know. Which song is more popular? I guess we'll just not have any idea of which one's ever got... No, I'm joking, obviously. What we're going to do is play the game and find out which of these two songs is the most which is the most popular of the two songs. Let's go to the phones. Hello, CFM. It's Nathan. Who have I got with me?
8: You've got Michelle.
0: Hello, Michelle. How are you doing?
8: I'm not doing too bad.
0: Fantastic. All right, you ready to have a razz at the game?
8: I'll give it a red hot go.
0: You'll give it a red hot go? Fantastic. Cool. All righty. So what I'm going to get you to do is to tell me... Setting that correctly. Just tell me... Which of these two songs is the most famous stream song? First, we're going to do this one.
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0: Is that it? CBD oil. Are we talking about compulsory third-party insurance, the 90s band, or cannabis oil? What are we talking about?
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0: All three.
1: All three. It's all in. I'm listening to that. Yeah. I'm on the cannabis and I'm driving.
0: You weren't stressed because you're on the oil.
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3: Good morning, I'm Jane Drew with your local news first. A new pilot project is seeing paramedics take complex cardiac patients from the Mersey Hospital in Latrobe to the Launceston General Hospital. Concerns have been raised over ambulance availability in the northwest, paramedic fatigue and patients' ability to travel back to the coast. Devonport Councillor Steve Martin questioning the motives behind the move.
4: A bit cloak and dagger, and it puts our people at risk. Whether it's for saying that it's been approved by clinicians, you have to ask why and how that occurred, that it just plucked out of the air that all of a sudden we're looking at creating efficiencies for the budget, that we're going to bypass Mersey again with one of the important services that we have on the coast.
3: An incoming workforce of a couple thousand for major projects on the coast poses an opportunity for temporary worker accommodation to open up permanent housing solutions. The Cradle Coast Authority say they've been working with local councils, state government and project proponents to kickstart plans for housing options such as rapid build modular homes. CCA CEO Phil Breed says they've got their eye on a few locations on the coast.
5: We're seeing areas, you know, from Wynyard right through to Devonport where those opportunities might lie. But there's more work to be done in getting down into the detail on where the best effort is placed to be able to see those developments through.
3: It comes on the back of a regional housing and workforce roundtable, which confirmed the coast is already experiencing housing stress and can't absorb incoming workforces without purpose-designed solutions. Tasmania's government's hailing the success of the state's Recycle Rewards program. More than 145 million containers have been returned since it started last year. Acting Premier Guy Barnett explaining how it's not only benefited the environment.
6: So 60 new jobs created across Tasmania to help make the Recycle program work. In addition to that, charities are benefiting. So City Mission, for example, is one of the many charities that are benefiting right across the state.
7: Hi there, I'm Rob McLennan. Pauline Hanson wants to see mass deportations of illegal immigrants from Australia. The One Nation leader's proposal echoes a similar plan announced by far-right British party UK Reform. She's also again defending her appearance on a podcast by convicted criminal and right-wing extremist Tommy Robinson. Meantime, the latest news poll suggests Labor's primary support has dropped to its lowest in 4 years. Pauline Hanson leads Angus Taylor as preferred PM, but both trail Anthony Albanese. There are reports Channel 10 is planning to slash hundreds of jobs in its news department and outsource news services to a rival network. And Donald Trump says he initially balked at the idea of staging the World Cup in the States, but he's told Fox Sports America he's now a convert.
8: Turns out we are a soccer country. We're a football country, but we don't want to get it confused. But I don't think there's ever been anything like what's happened.
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7: Spain has scored a goal in extra time to take the lead in the World Cup final in New Jersey. With a matter of minutes left on the clock, it could spell the end of Argentina's dream of becoming the first country in 64 years to go back-to-back. In AFL, Essendon's enjoyed a three-point shock win over the Giants, their first victory since April and just their second this season. And in NRL, the Titans have fought back from 10-0 down to beat the Sea Eagles 38-32. The Dolphins have beaten the Cowboys 36-16.
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0: the morning crew. It's CFM. It's Nathan with you, and I wonder if I've got time to do it again. Can I? Have I got time to do it again? I think I might have time to do it again, because we've just got in contact with Zach Weeks, who's pointed out something fantastic. We have been discussing a little bit about the moon landing. Shouts to Nelly for giving us a call in and telling us why she thought that the moon landing hasn't happened. And Zach Weeks has just texted in saying, Neil Armstrong, Neil A, and turn it around, alien. So apparently Neil A backwards is alien. So as far as Zach's concerned, I'm not absolutely sure what he means, but he said insert Doctor Who theme. And so I'm inclined to believe him regardless. Very trustworthy bloke is Zach. And I think that was well worth doing. So, I mean, can you believe in, I don't know, is there someone out there who believes in aliens but doesn't believe in the moon landing? That'd be intriguing if there's someone who believes that aliens are real but that the moon landing was faked. one of my fun quotes is that there is no correlation between belief and intelligence. So it doesn't matter how IQ heavy you are, what you believe has nothing to do with how clever double inverted commas you are. So if you're a big kind of thinker guy like me, who's always thinking about stuff all the time, it doesn't mean that what you believe is any smarter than anyone else. What you believe has got nothing to do with how clever you are. It turns out if you are clever and wordy and stuff like that, it just means you're actually better at making arguments to convince yourself that you are right about what you believe.
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0: Hi, Carrie from Toy World Bernie here with some exciting news. Toy World Bernie now does click and collect, so if you're super busy or short on time, we can make your day a lot easier. Just jump online, order what you need, and we'll have it ready to go when you arrive. If you do have some extra time on your side, we'd love to see you. So come in store, have a browse, and say hi. Toy World Bernie.
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5: Ben and Nathan are the CFM morning crew. 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
6: The Northwest Coast's favourite hits. It's Nathan in the morning. It's the morning crew. And we'll be catching up with the street team very shortly. In the meantime, G Flip. It's not super drum heavy, but is a super rad drum.

0: All right, so you know the drill. We got to go do the bit that goes in the middle. I've given you... Stop. And I want to know what comes after that. 1-300-655-922. Give us a call right now and play first bit, last bit with us.
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11: Good morning, I'm Jane Drew with your local news first. It's not just the coast's already strained housing market that will cop the brunt of an influx of workers hitting the region in 2028. Greater Coast Authority's CEO, Philip Reid, says it could have broader implications.
12: What we know is that if there's not sufficient planning around worker accommodation and housing, then that's going to have an impact on the existing tight rental market that we have here, and is likely to have an impact on accommodation for the visitor economy as well.
11: The CCA has been working with state government, local councils and major project proponents around options and solutions to workforce accommodation and housing, urging coordinated action to happen early. Paramedic fatigue and lack of ambulance availability in the northwest have been flagged as concerns following a move to send complex cardiac patients presenting by ambulance to the LGH instead of the Mersey Community Hospital. Devonport councillor and advocate for the Mersey Hospital staff and services, Steve Martin, questioning the motives behind the move.
13: Plucked out of the air that all of a sudden we're looking at creating efficiencies for the budget, that we're going to bypass Mersey again with one of the important services that we have on the coast.
11: The Tasmanian Health Service said the six-month pilot project is due to the Mersey not having definitive cardiac care. A proposal to shift Australia Day award ceremonies and events in the Central Coast could be scrapped from tonight's council meeting. Councils say they've been advised. Councillor Amanda Diprose, who rose the motion, intends to withdraw it, effectively ending the debate and vote on the agenda item. Locals can catch the meeting from 6 p.m. And Tasmanians are strongly embracing the state's Recycle Rewards program, with more than 145 million containers returned since it started last year. Acting Premier Guy Barnett detailing how it's driven 60 new jobs and funds into charities.
14: An injection of $400,000 just since May last year into those charities, where they can use that money to help vulnerable Tasmanians, whether it be housing crises, drug and alcohol concerns. City Mission do a fantastic job.
15: Hello, I'm Rob McLennan. Spain has taken its second World Cup after beating Argentina 1-0 this morning. Earlier, Tom Cruise made a surprise cameo appearance.
16: Football is a language spoken without words, a force that unites people.
15: That's on SBS. I'll have more about that in sport in just a moment. New advice suggests up to 45% of dementia cases could be prevented or at least delayed by tackling smoking, inactivity, obesity and high blood pressure. The WHO also suggests reducing exposure to air pollution from traffic and wood heaters. Aussie families are making big sacrifices to keep the kids in private school. New research finding more than half have saved for 3 years to cover the cost. 10% are leaning on granny and grandpa. And only one in four new medicines launched around the globe in the last decade have been subsidised in Oz. Experts say the process is just too complicated.
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15: Well, as we mentioned a few moments ago, Spain has beaten Argentina 1-0 in extra time to take out its second World Cup final, Argentina becoming the first nation in history to fail to register a shot on goal in regulation time in an international final. A shock loss for the Giants in AFL. They've gone down to the Bombers by 3 points. GWS also losing captain Toby Green to a quad injury. And North Queensland has squandered a 10-point lead, going down to the Dolphins 36-16 in NRL.
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19: Forecast for the rest of your Monday, 14 degrees and mostly cloudy. An overnight low of 11 tonight before tomorrow, Tuesday, showers increasing and 14. Wednesday, rain and 13. And Thursday, 11 degrees and a late shower. Right now, in Devonport, it's 8 degrees. In Burnie, it's 6.5. And in Smithton, it's 8 degrees too.
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It's the morning crew on CFM. It's Nathan with you, Amy Shark with the biggest ick. We've got a bunch of cool stuff to be doing across the course of this week. A lot of it's school holiday related. Not all of it is school holidays related, though. For example, tomorrow, Tuesday, at Not Just Books in Burnie from 5:30 to 7, we have local author, photographer, designer, and tourism entrepreneur Kylie Bell. And she'll be telling the stories and hidden treasures behind her guide, 50 incredible destinations.

0: Tuesday night. Another perfect example is the Vinny's Dining with Friends event in Smithton. So that's also on Tuesday, but it's going to be nice and early. It's lunchtime. It's 12 p.m. every fortnight. There's a free meal service. Volunteers put together a two-course lunch for the community to enjoy together. So it's called Dining with Friends, and it's fortnightly, Tuesdays at lunchtime in Smithton. And what you can do is call the following phone number to reserve a seat: 64352323. It's Johnny Farnham up next, Two Strong Hearts.
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0: Harry Styles, it's the American Girls. It's Nathan with you. We're hanging out across the morning and the afternoon on the radio, which is awesome. Jonah Osborne coming shortly with One of Us and Taylor Swift with Karma. Those are two very like esoterically themed songs in the scheme of things. Quite esoteric, as in otherworldly. What if God was one of us? And also Karma. It's kind of hilarious. Get ready for some super vibe and esoteric tunes coming next on CFM.
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0: SCFM's The Morning Crew with Nathan. Ben returns tomorrow, and Raven's out of here too. So I'm in here till 12 o'clock. We're just chilling for the rest of the day. We're going to have my boy Max Wilson play one of his songs at about 10:15, which will be amazing. And looking forward to catching up with Max and hearing about what's going on in his existence. We'll be playing fun and games all afternoon on CFM.
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